0: That was the Symphony No. 5 by Franz Schubert. The San Francisco Symphony was led by their conductor laureate, Herbert Blumstedt. Blumstedt and the Symphony have recorded Schubert's Fifth for Decca Classics. Maestro Blumstedt has also recorded all of Schubert's symphonies with the Dresden State Orchestra. Herbert Blumstedt was music director of the San Francisco Symphony for 10 years, from 1985 to 1995, leading them to international recognition. Together, they toured Europe, Asia, and the United States, and presented concerts at such festivals as those of Salzburg, Edinburgh, and Lucerne. Their recordings together won gramophone awards in the UK and France's Grand Prix du Disque for their Nielsen Symphony Cycle, Japan's Record Academy Award for Grieg's Complete Music to Peer Gynt, and Grammy Awards for Orff's Carmina Burana and Brahms' German Requiem. Their recording of Mahler's Symphony No. 2 was nominated for a Grammy as Best Classical Recording of 1994 and received the prize of the German Record Critics for Best Recording in 1995. I'll be back in a moment with the second half of this concert by Herbert Blumstedt and the San Francisco Symphony, Johannes Brahms' attempt to exorcise the ghost of Beethoven.
1: 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The San Francisco Symphony's Keeping Score series is available on Blu-ray and DVD for an in-depth exploration of some of the greatest pieces of music ever written. 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Keeping Score, MTT on Music, delves into the background, the notes, and symbols of these great works, as well as the lives and times of their composers, giving you a chance to experience a piece of music from the inside out. 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
0: Welcome back to Davies Symphony Hall for the second half of this broadcast concert by the San Francisco Symphony, with their conductor laureate, Herbert Blumstedt. I'm Rick Malone. Johannes Brahms was 43 when he finally finished his first symphony. Mozart had managed it at 9, Mendelssohn at 12, Schubert at 15. Typically, composers take that step in their 20s. Two major symphonists, Elgar and Martineau, both waited until they were 51. But Brahms, like Elgar, was a great worrier and always had one eye on his place in history. To him, symphony was not just another genre, but rather the genre in which a composer had to prove himself if he wanted to be taken seriously as part of the great tradition. Brahms had started writing a symphony in 1854 when he was just 21, but that work eventually turned into his first piano concerto. Over the next two decades, he composed an incredible number of songs, chamber music, and music for piano solo and duet. But when his publisher finally asked him if he would ever write a symphony, Brahms told him, quote, "I shall never write a symphony. You can't have any idea what it's like always to hear such a giant marching behind you," end quote. The giant was Beethoven. His orchestral works were a legacy that completely awed and terrified Brahms, as it did many other composers of the day. Even so, when Brahms finally did finish his first symphony, Beethoven's footprints were all over it. It follows the structure of a Victory Symphony, like Beethoven's Fifth and Ninth. It's in the same key as Beethoven's Fifth, and when the climactic melody bursts forth in the last movement, it reminded everyone so much of Beethoven's Ode to Joy that they began referring to the work as Beethoven's Tenth. When he was asked about the similarity, Brahms is supposed to have replied, "Any ass can see that," end quote. Once again, here is Herbert Blumstedt, conductor laureate of the San Francisco Symphony, joining them for the Symphony No. 1 by Johannes Brahms.

You've just heard the Symphony No. 1 by Johannes Brahms. The San Francisco Symphony was led by its conductor laureate, Herbert Blomstedt. Maestro Blomstedt has recorded all four of Brahms' symphonies with the Leipzig Gewandhaus Orchestra. In addition to his years leading the San Francisco Symphony, Herbert Blomstedt has also served as music director of the Leipzig Gewandhaus Orchestra, chief conductor of the North German Radio Symphony Orchestra, the Oslo Philharmonic, the Swedish and Danish Radio Orchestras, and the Dresden State Orchestra, the Leipzig, Copenhagen, Stockholm, and Dresden Orchestras, as well as the Bamberg Symphony and the NHK Symphony Orchestra of Japan, have all also honored him with the title of conductor laureate. And since 2019, he has been an honorary member of the Vienna Philharmonic. Once again, Herbert Blomstedt back out on stage, accepting the applause not only from the audience here at Davies Symphony Hall, but also from the members of the San Francisco Symphony. Maestro Blomstedt's many distinctions include membership in the Royal Musical Academy of Stockholm, of which Beethoven was also a member. In 1992, he received Columbia University's Ditson Award for Distinguished Service to American Music, and he's a Knight of the North Star Stockholm and a Knight of the Dannebrogen Copenhagen. Beethoven, by the way, was not the only ghost haunting Brahms. Brahms was barely out of his teens when Robert Schumann wrote a famous essay in Europe's most influential music magazine that he called New Paths. He wrote that Brahms was, quote, the one chosen to express the most exalted spirit of the times in an ideal manner, one who sprang fully armed from the head of Jove, a youth at whose cradle the graces and heroes of old stood guard, end quote. Pretty high expectations, and they almost stopped Brahms' composing career in its tracks. Schumann later became Brahms' mentor and friend, and after his death, his widow Clara was Brahms' closest confidant, and perhaps more. But Schumann's ghost was certainly looking over whichever of Brahms' shoulders was not occupied by Beethoven. Here is the San Francisco Symphony, led by guest conductor David Robertson, recorded live at Davies Symphony Hall in November 2003. This is Igor Stravinsky's Symphony in Three Movements.

0: The Symphony in Three Movements by Igor Stravinsky. Recorded live at Davies Symphony Hall in November 2003, the San Francisco Symphony was led by David Robertson. You've been listening to a broadcast concert of the San Francisco Symphony from Davies Symphony Hall, featuring conductor laureate Herbert Blumstedt leading the orchestra in the Symphony No. 5 by Schubert and the Symphony No. 1 by Brahms. Two symphonies connected not only by the influence of Beethoven, but by the fact that during his lifetime, Brahms was probably the greatest living expert on Schubert's music. These broadcast concerts are produced by the San Francisco Symphony and music director Esa-Pekka Salonen, president Priscilla B. Geeslin, and chief executive officer Matthew Spivey. This broadcast was recorded by John Johansson and edited by Jason O'Connell, and the program notes were adapted from those written by James M. Keller. National syndication of these concerts is provided by the WFMT Radio Network, and don't forget that you can visit the Symphony online and find out more about the programs, the artists, and the orchestra at sfsymphony.org. 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The San Francisco Symphony's Keeping Score series is available on Blu-ray and DVD for an in-depth exploration of some of the greatest pieces of music ever written. 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

0: The Fantasy for Violin by Schumann. Anna Sophie Mutter was the soloist there. New York Philharmonic, conducted by Kurt Mazur.
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0: the Divertimento from the ballet The Fairy's Kiss by Stravinsky. He used melodies by Tchaikovsky as the core of that piece, but there were really lesser-known melodies by Tchaikovsky to such an extent that people had to ask him which ones he was using. The London Sinfonietta, conducted by Ricardo Chailly, and that music of Stravinsky.
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0: peaceful sounds from Richard Strauss. Serenade for Winds in E-flat, Opus 7, very early work. Michael Collins led the London Winds.
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0: That's called Spring Song and Dance from the String Quartet No. 11, Reykjavik, by Elena Ruhr, played there by the Quartet's ES on Extra Eclectic.
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0: Verdant Cycles of Deepening Spring by Jeffrey Mumford, played by violinist Christine Wu, with Alan Tinkham leading the Chicago Composers Orchestra.
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0: Shades of Green from the String Quartet No. 1 by Clint Needham, with the Poesis Quartet performing. 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

0: A Child Said, What is the Grass? By Toivo Tulev. Donald Nally led the crossing. Thanks, as always, to Jennifer Allen for these playlists on the show. 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

0: French composer Charles Gounod wrote just two symphonies, and that was his symphony number one. Christopher Hogwood conducted the St. Paul Chamber Orchestra.
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0: 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Adriano conducted the Czechoslovak Radio Symphony Orchestra on Music Through the Night. 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

0: Franz Schubert wrote that symphony at 17 years old, his Symphony No. 2. We heard Chamber Orchestra of Europe, led by conductor Claudio Abbado, on Music Through the Night. It's great to have your company. Thanks a lot for being here. I'm Jalene Kahn.
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0: Oliver Trindle played harmonium with Vogler Quartet, Bagatelles by Antonin Dvorak, music he wrote for a friend who wanted pieces so that they could arrange small chamber concerts at his home. Thanks a lot for being here tonight. It's really great to have your company.
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1: This is common for parents to wait until your kids are out of school to start doing something you love or get back to doing something you love. And that was the case in the 19th century and early 20th century for Swedish composer Ica Peyron. Here's violin and piano playing one of her romances.

0: You could maybe call that a classical music one-hit wonder. That was about it for success for Mikhail Ipolitov Ivanov, Caucasian Sketches, performed there by the Baltimore Symphony Orchestra under conductor David Zinman.
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0: The fourth movement from Symphony No. 3 by Danish composer Carl Nielsen. That was the Danish National Symphony Orchestra led by Fabio Luisi on Music Through the Night.
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0: That's a recording from 2009 by pianist Ramin Bahrami and Leipzig Von Haus Orchestra with conductor Ricardo Chailly. 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We heard Bach's Keyboard Concerto No. 3.
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1: Howard Hanson was commissioned by the Met in New York City in the 1930s to write this, Marymount Suite. It's performed here by the Seattle Symphony.

0: Marymount Suite by Howard Hanson. Gerard Schwartz conducted the Seattle Symphony. I'm Jalene Kahn. It's great to have your company. Thanks for being here.
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0: a guitar trio better known as the Great Necks, performing Danzón No. 2 by Arturo Márquez. Guitar and violin play an arrangement of Schubert's Ave Maria coming up in just a minute.
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0: Francesco Lavecchia conducted the Rome Symphony Orchestra with Symphony No. 1 by Muzio Clementi.
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2: From the Fairbanks Museum in St. Johnsbury, this is the Eye in the Sky weather update. A strong cold front is heading our way, and it's been taking control of the weather. Strong southerly flow ahead of it will push warm, humid air into the northeast, sending us into the 80s with some locations nearing 90. Spotty showers are possible this morning, but rain chances will increase as we warm up. There is even the chance for thunderstorms later in the day, so stay updated as weather conditions change. Now for the forecast details, chance of spotty showers in the morning with storms in the afternoon. Highs will be in the 80s to nearing 90. Tonight, chance of a few showers with lows in the 60s. And on Wednesday, a good chance of rain showers with highs from near 70 into the 80s. I'm meteorologist Megan Duncan with an Eye on the Sky.
3: This is the Composer's Datebook for May 19th. I'm John Burge. On today's date in 2013, a new work by a 90-year-old German-born American composer and teacher named Ursula Mamlock received its premiere in Switzerland. Five fantasy pieces for oboe and strings had its premiere by the great Swiss oboist Heinz Holliger. Ursula Mamlock was born in Berlin in 1923 and began composing as a child. Her family was Jewish, and once the Nazis placed school music programs off limits to Jews, her family began holding musicales in their home, with Ursula writing the music. After the Kristallnacht pogrom in 1938, her family left Germany, and via Ecuador, young Ursula came to America after being offered a full scholarship to study at the Manus School of Music in New York. She became an American citizen and began teaching, most notably at the Manhattan School of Music. The bulk of Mamlock's music is for small chamber ensembles, and only once she tried to create a purely electronic piece. In a 1996 interview, she confessed, "Unfortunately, I have no connection to it. I put it together in the studio at Columbia University in New York, but it took too long. I said, I can't do this. I'd rather use the pencil." Composer's Datebook is produced by APM, American Public Media, in conjunction with the American Composers Forum, reminding you that all music was once new.
4: Hello and good morning. I'm Helen Lyons. Thanks so much for your company here on Vermont Public Classical on this Tuesday, May 19th. Coming up here in the 7 o'clock hour, music for solo piano by Marie Jaël, The Beautiful Days, which we hope we have many of ahead of us this summer. And then an instrumental piece, an arrangement by the ensemble A Far Cry, a work by Hildegard von Bingen, a little aria without words, The Birds in the Hedgerow, the Dolls aria from Jacques Offenbach's Tales of Hoffmann, finishing out the hour with a ravishing nocturnal symphonic poem, Ernest Chausson's final orchestral work, his Festival Evening. We'll begin, though, with some ballet selections from Christoph Willibald Gluck's opera, Alessandro. It was written to help celebrate and maybe convince the public that the wedding between Crown Prince Louis XVI to Marie Antoinette was a good idea. Antoinette was Gluck's former student. We'll hear Reinhard Goebel leading the Musica Antiqua Köln.

Ballet music from Christoph Willibald Gluck from his opera Alessandro. We heard Reinhard Goebel leading the Musica Antiqua Köln here on Vermont Public Classical. We turn now to late 19th century French composer Marie Jaillel. She was a virtuoso pianist who also revolutionized piano pedagogy in her day. And these are a set of a dozen etudes she wrote for some of her students titled Les Beaux Jours, The Beautiful Days. We'll hear Dana Ciocarli perform.

The Beautiful Days by Marie Jaël. We heard Dana Chokarli performing here on Vermont Public Classical. Despite the title, I think I did hear a little summer storm in one of those short etudes. This is listener-supported Vermont Public Classical. 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We turn now to the vibrant, kinetic, and luminous poetry of Hildegard von Bingen.

in musical form. This is an instrumental arrangement of her sequence for the Holy Spirit. O Ignis Spiritus Paracliti, O Fire of the Spirit and Defender, the life force here just brimming throughout Hildegard's text. I'll read you a little of it before we hear the music. From you the clouds flow forth, the wind takes flight, the stones their moisture hold, the river, the waters, rivers spring, and the earth viridity exudes. A far cry perform

Hildegard von Bingen's O Ignis Spiritus Paracliti, arranged by our performers of Far Cry here on Vermont Public Classical. Coming up on Friday, Monadnock Music presents a season preview celebration featuring the Monadnock Music String Quartet, Friday at 6 at Milliken Manor in Jaffrey, New Hampshire. Find those details at monadnockmusic.org. We turn now to a little aria without words, the famous Doll's aria from Jacques Offenbach's Tales of Hoffmann, here in an arrangement by Richard Price for Wind Quintet. The birds in the arbor, the sky's daytime star, everything speaks to a young girl of love. The Borealis Wind Quintet perform.

The Borealis Wind Quintet with an arrangement of the Dolls aria, Olympia's aria from Jacques Offenbach's Tales of Hoffmann here on Vermont Public Classical. And winds are very much on display as the Hopkins Center presents the Dartmouth College Wind Ensemble led by Brian Messier with A Portrait of Arturo Marquez, featuring the world premiere of Marquez's Nomad Symphony. Saturday at 7:30 in Spalding Auditorium of the Hop in Hanover. 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And I hope you will stay tuned at 8:30. I will be bringing you my interview with Arturo Marquez and Brian Messier to learn more about that world premiere. We're going to spend the rest of this hour in festive mode with Ernest Chausson's 1898 Festival Evening, the last orchestral work he wrote before his untimely death from a cycling accident in 1899. Here he brings us the turbulent ebb and flow of a joyful crowd contrasted with the poetic calm and silence of the night. Michel Plasson leads the Toulouse Capital Orchestra.

0: Ernest Chausson's Soir de Fête, Festival Evening from 1898. Michel Plasson led the Toulouse Capital Orchestra here on Vermont Public Classical. 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Then we have Bach's Suite Minuet in G major for keyboard. 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
1: From the Fairbanks Museum in St. Johnsbury, this is the Eye on the Sky weather update. A strong cold front is heading our way, and it's been taking control of the weather. Strong southerly flow ahead of it will push warm, humid air into the northeast, sending us into the 80s with some locations nearing 90. Spotty showers are possible this morning, but rain chances will increase as we warm up. There is even the chance for thunderstorms later in the day, so stay updated as weather conditions change. Now for the forecast details, chance of spotty showers in the morning with storms in the afternoon. Highs will be in the 80s to nearing 90. Tonight, chance of a few showers with lows in the 60s. And on Wednesday, a good chance of rain showers with highs from near 70 into the 80s. I'm meteorologist Megan Duncan with an Eye on the Sky.
0: Welcome back and good morning. I'm Helen Lyons. Thanks so much for spending a little time sharing some music with me here on Vermont Public Classical on this Tuesday, May 19th. Coming up here in the 8 o'clock hour, some more orchestral work. Edward Gurman's The Seasons Suite will enjoy the spring movement. A trio for winds by Claude Arieux is also on the way. Then we have our feature, an interview I did with Mexican composer Arturo Marquez ahead of his world premiere at the Hopkins Center this weekend. We'll hear from Arturo Marquez as well as Samuel Arnold's Overture No. 3. And we finish out the hour as we're going to begin it with a work for piano, Cécile Chaminade's Serenade. We'll begin with Bach's Minuet in G major, BWV 841, from his notebook for Wilhelm Friedemann Bach. Andrew Rangel performs.

Bach's G Major Minuet BWV 841, performed by Andrew Rangel here on Vermont Public Classical. And coming up Thursday, Cathedral Arts presents pianist Judith Wright Batista, a Vermont native, performing music of Bach, Beethoven, Rachmaninoff, and others, Thursday at noon at St. Paul's Cathedral in Burlington, free with donations welcome. Find the details at cathedralarts.org. We turn now to Edward Gurman and an excerpt from his The Seasons Suite for Orchestra, which premiered at the Norwich Festival in 1899. The first movement, Spring, features some lovely pastoral touches, as well as a sweeping melodic section that Gurman described as, quote, a young man's fancy turning to thoughts of love. Andrew Penny leads the RTE Concert Orchestra of Dublin.

Springtime from Edward Grimmins' The Season. The Seasons. We heard Andrew Penny leading the RTE Concert Orchestra of Dublin here on Vermont Public Classical, where we are thankful for the support that we receive from our listeners. 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Well, next we turn to Claude Arieux, which was the pen name of 20th century French composer Louise Marie Simon, and her 1936 Trio for Winds, written in that lovely, witty, urbane, neoclassical Parisian style. We'll hear the Ambash Chamber Ensemble perform.

0: A jaunty trio for winds in C major from 1936 by French composer Claude Arrieux. We heard the Ambach Chamber Ensemble performing here on Vermont Public Classical. Well, a world premiere is always very exciting, even more exciting when it's a legendary composer and he is coming to work with you to prepare the music. Arturo Marquez sat down and spoke with me last week, and here is our conversation.
1: When I compose, I have to have something that pushes me into finding the music that I want to say. I just have to have some meaning. So the theme of this symphony is very important for me. I wanted to do something very special with the concert band. Huh? I thought about it for some months, I would say, and I came up with this idea of doing a work about migration. I myself was a migrant. I was in California back in the 60s. I wanted to expand this idea.
0: The Hopkins Center at Dartmouth brings a world premiere by preeminent Mexican composer Arturo Marquez to the stage this Saturday, part of the college's Mexican Repertoire Initiative. The Nomad Symphony for Winds was commissioned by a consortium of universities and institutions from across the country. It is a timely work in which Marquez explores themes of migration. Maestro Marquez takes us now, movement by movement, through the inspirations for this work.
1: When I work on a work in this dimensions, I always have to go into investigation. I saw this video about migration that is called the Human Flood, the Tide of Humanity. It's a wonderful video by Ai Weiwei, and he did this video about migration in the whole world. The first movement, Marcha Natura, Nature March, is centered on migration as in nature. The first idea that I had is about this bird that is called the Arctic Bird. It's this bird that goes from pole to pole. He has no frontiers. The natural migration, the living creatures in the earth, they all have it. We can see the whales, we can see the birds, we can see the salmons.
0: Marquez shifts his focus to human migration, finding inspiration in contemporary poetry for the middle movement.
1: The second movement, I was speaking about the migrants in Sonora. I read this beautiful poem of Javier Zamora that is called Saguaros. Okay. And Javier Zamora, he crossed the border when he was about 11 years old because his parents were in California, saw the parents pay a coyote, and this boy, he passed the border in Sonora. And Sonora in Arizona is full of this wonderful cactus that is called saguaro. And in this particular cactus, it has water, has food, you know, the people can eat the fruit of the cactus. So it's a cactus that aids, that helps, you know, the migrants to survive.
0: For the symphony's third movement, Marquez found inspiration in an unfinished play by Shakespeare, Sir Thomas More, and the impassioned monologue known as The Stranger's Case, in which More, attempting to quell an anti-immigrant riot, argues that persecuting refugees is both morally wrong and a betrayal of our own shared humanity.
1: Now, the final movement, Looking South, which I personally call inhumanity, that came directly from the Shakespeare text, The Stranger Case. And in this text, he talks directly about the human needs of having to move to other places. When I started to compose this movement, I needed something to pull, you know, to open. I remember the Colombian batucadas, and I say, I have to do something with the spirit. I take the text, it is not sung, it is not said, it is in the music by itself, okay? The rhythm, the melodic movement of the text, I try to put directly in the music. It's the force of the rhythm, force of the percussion. And that's what I find in The Stranger's Case, the emotional part.
0: Conducting the world premiere of the Nomad Symphony will be Dr. Brian Messier, director of bands at Dartmouth and founder of the college's Mexican Repertoire Initiative. Messier was the driving force behind commissioning the piece and bringing Maestro Marquez to Dartmouth to work with the students who will perform it.
2: We are all incredibly honored and excited. We feel a lot of responsibility to honor this work and to elevate it and bring it to the world and to light in the, you know, in respect of not just the time that he took to write a piece for us, but the depth of thought and meaning that is that this piece is really saturated in, and that is such a timely message and a kind of profound work of art. So it's absolutely a personal highlight and honor of my career.
0: And your students, are they feeling the same sense of momentousness?
2: My students are very excited. I don't think they could be excited enough, in that I wish I could explain to them how big of an impact and how great of an opportunity this is for them to be in this ensemble at this moment in time and to have this opportunity to meet with the maestro and bring this work of art to life. Yeah, I'm so grateful and appreciative to Maestro Marquez for working with us and for writing this piece for us.
0: Maestro Marquez, what do you want people to understand in the hearing of this piece?
1: I can understand there are laws about migration, but the needs of the people, not only the people that come from outside, the needs are very different from those laws. The laws of the countries are just laws, but they're not the natural laws that the humans need. And that's not the way humans behave. I understand we have to have discipline, we have to have order, but laws about many things, not only migration, only affect the needs of certain groups, but not as a whole.
0: Arturo Marquez's Nomad Symphony will receive its world premiere Saturday, May 23rd at 7:30 in Spalding Auditorium of the Hopkins Center at Dartmouth College. It is the centerpiece of a program entitled A Portrait of Arturo Marquez. For more information and tickets, head to hop.dartmouth.edu. Such a pleasure speaking with Brian and Arturo Marquez. We're going to enjoy some music by Arturo Marquez. His initial inspiration for writing about themes of migration actually came with an earlier symphony of his, which he titled The Impossible Symphony, written in 2022. And the fourth movement is titled Migration. We'll hear Alondra de la Parra leading the orchestra Impossible.

0: An excerpt from Arturo Márquez's Impossible Symphony, Movement 4, titled Migration. We heard Alondra de la Parra leading the Impossible Orchestra here on Vermont Public Classical. And wouldn't you know it, tonight's episode of Fiesta is taking us to Mexico. Let's check in and find out what's in store.
1: Hola, I am composer Elvio Barilari, your host for Fiesta. 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
0: Tune in tonight at 9 for Fiesta here on Vermont Public Classical. Well, let's zip on back to the 18th century now and enjoy an overture by Samuel Arnold from 1771. Kevin Mallon leads the Toronto Camerata

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We turn now to a quintessential French salon piece by Cécile Chaminade to see us out this 8 o'clock hour, her Serenade for Piano, as the charm and clarity that made her very popular on both sides of the Atlantic. Eric Parkin performs.

0: A lovely pool of tranquility from Cécile Chaminade's Opus 29 Serenade. Eric Parkin performing here on Vermont Public Classical. 107.5 WVER FM West Rutland, 88.1 WNCH Norwich, 106.9 WVTI Brighton, 90.9 WOXR Schuyler Falls Burlington, 90.1 WOXM Middlebury, 95.1 WVTQ Sunderland Manchester, 91.1 WVNK Manchester, 102.1 WVXR Randolph, 91.5 WVLR FM Lindenville, 94.5 from Wake Robin in Shelburne, and on your smart speaker. Well, we've got something from a teenaged Sergei Rachmaninoff to start off at the 9 o'clock hour, but first it's time to check in with the Eye on the Sky forecast right after this message.
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4: From the Fairbanks Museum in St. Johnsbury, this is the Eye in the Sky weather update. A strong cold front is heading our way, and it's been taking control of the weather. Strong southerly flow ahead of it will push warm, humid air into the northeast, sending us into the 80s with some locations nearing 90. Spotty showers are possible this morning, but rain chances will increase as we warm up. There is even the chance for thunderstorms later in the day, so stay updated as weather conditions change. Now for the forecast details, chance of spotty showers in the morning with storms in the afternoon. Highs will be in the 80s to nearing 90. Tonight, chance of a few showers with lows in the 60s. And on Wednesday, a good chance of rain showers with highs from near 70 into the 80s. I'm meteorologist Megan Duncan with an Eye on the Sky.
0: Welcome back and good morning. I'm Helen Lyons. Thanks so much for spending time sharing music with me here on Vermont Public Classical on this Tuesday, May 19th. Coming up here in the 9 o'clock hour, we've got actually a pair of teenagers writing music. Samuel Coleridge Taylor's Nonet in F minor will form the meat of the hour. At the end of the hour, we'll enjoy music by American composer Connie Ellisor and her Blackberry Winter featuring the Mountain Dulcimer solo. But we're going to begin with Sergei Rachmaninoff, writing in 1891 while studying at the Moscow Conservatory. He wrote what he called a youth symphony. It took him 3 months to write it. And then, you know how you have that feeling you're so excited about something and you present it to a teacher or an authority figure and they just sort of poo-poo it? Well, that's kind of what happened to this symphony. We're going to hear the only surviving movement of it bearing a keen influence of Rachmaninoff's idol Tchaikovsky. In fact, the structure of this surviving movement follows the blueprint of the first movement of Tchaikovsky's own Symphony No. 4, almost exactly. We'll hear Vladimir Ashkenazy leading the Concertgebouw Orchestra of Amsterdam.

0: Sergei Rachmaninoff's 1891 Youth Symphony in D minor, the remaining surviving movement. Vladimir Ashkenazy led the Concertgebouw Orchestra of Amsterdam here on listener-supported Vermont Public Classical. 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
1: 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On our next program, celebrating a May birthday for Arthur Sullivan with lively choruses from Patience with W.S. Gilbert. Also, lush contemporary settings of poetry by Pablo Neruda and Walt Whitman. 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
0: We turn now to a Gilbert and Sullivan era composer, Samuel Coleridge Taylor, 19 years old in 1894 when he wrote his F minor nonet, How to Make a Chamber Group Sound Like an Orchestra. And if Rachmaninoff was influenced by Tchaikovsky in that first piece, Samuel Coleridge Taylor showing the influence of Dvorak, who he greatly admired. We'll hear our collection of soloists. You can see their specific names if you head to vermontpublic.org/playlists.

0: Samuel Coleridge Taylor, brimming with confidence in his Nonet in F minor, Opus 2, written when he was 19 years old, here on Vermont Public Classical. Well, let's take a moment and remind ourselves what's happening this week on Exploring Music.
1: Okay, what else you got? Hi there, this is Bill McLaughlin, and that's the question we're asking this week on Exploring Music. We'll be listening to composers who are famous for a single work. The Sorcerer's Apprentice, for example, or The Dance of the Hour, even Pocketball's Canon. And we'll listen to these pieces, and then we'll ask the question, okay, what else do you have? And the answer is wonderful and surprising music, this week on Exploring Music.
0: 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More about supporting their work at thecurtisfund.org. We'll finish out this hour with music by American composer Connie Ellisor. And she was approached to write a concerto for dulcimer and strings. And she relished the challenge of juxtaposing musical styles and idioms. And here she brings us the peculiar beauty and eccentricities of the mountain dulcimer with its diatonic tuning and drone settings, and the rich heritage, of course, of the classical concerto tradition with string orchestra. And she was inspired by Margaret Mead's autobiography, Blackberry Winter, for the title of this work, when in the springtime, a late frost comes without warning, coating all the new blackberry buds with a thin coat of ice. Paul Gamble leads the Nashville Chamber Orchestra with mountain dulcimer soloist Stephen Seifert.

0: Music evoking the hollers of Appalachia. Connie Ellisor's Blackberry Winter. Paul Gamble led the Nashville Chamber Orchestra with mountain dulcimer soloist Stephen Seifert here on Vermont Public Classical. And coming up this evening, the Me Too Orchestra, led by Michael Colburn, presents American Splendor, a program of American music tonight at 7 at the Vergennes Union High School. 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I'm Helen Lyons. Thanks so much for your company this morning. I hope you look forward to a lovely rest of your Tuesday. Walter Parker's right back where he belongs at the microphone to spend more time sharing great music with you today.
1: Thank you very much, Helen. In a moment, we'll get the eye on the sky weather from Fairbanks Museum meteorologist Megan Duncan. Then we have a Baroque concerto by Johann David Heinichen, a violin sonata by Swedish composer Alice Tegner, and the comedy overture of Hamilton Hardy. So I hope you'll stay tuned to Vermont Public Classical.
2: From the Fairbanks Museum in St. Johnsbury, this is the Eye in the Sky weather update. A strong cold front is heading our way, and it's been taking control of the weather. Strong southerly flow ahead of it will push warm, humid air into the northeast, sending us into the 80s with some locations nearing 90. Spotty showers are possible this morning, but rain chances will increase as we warm up. There is even the chance for thunderstorms later in the day, so stay updated as weather conditions change. Now for the forecast details, chance of spotty showers in the morning with storms in the afternoon. Highs will be in the 80s to nearing 90. Tonight, chance of a few showers with lows in the 60s. And on Wednesday, a good chance of rain showers with highs from near 70 into the 80s. I'm meteorologist Megan Duncan with an eye on the sky.
1: Currently, it's 75 in St. Johnsbury, 78 in Montpelier, 79 in Burlington, 80 in Rutland, 81 in Bennington, and 24 degrees Celsius in Montreal. This is a concerto for violin, two flutes, and two oboes in G major by Johann David Heinichen, played by the Cologne Musica Antiqua, led by Reinhard Goebel.

0: Concerto in G Major for violin, two flutes, and two oboes by Johann David Heineken, played by the Cologne Musica Antiqua, Reinhard Goebel directing, here on Vermont Public Classical. It's 17 minutes past 10 o'clock. We have music of Swedish composer Alice Tegner in just a moment.
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0: 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Next on Vermont Public Classical, we have the Violin Sonata in A Minor by Swedish composer Alice Tegner, perhaps best known in her native Sweden for her children's songs. We'll hear violinist Bernt Lysell with pianist Lucia Negro.

0: The Violin Sonata in A Minor by Swedish composer Alice Tegner. We heard Bernt Leisel playing violin with Lucia Negro at the piano. Music of Hamilton Hardy will be next here on Vermont Public Classical. It's 18 minutes before 11 o'clock.
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0: 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Next on Vermont Public Classical, we have the comedy overture of Hamilton Hardy. The Ulster Orchestra is directed by Bryden Thompson.

The Comedy Overture of Hamilton Hardy, played by the Ulster Orchestra, led by Bryden Thompson, here on Vermont Public Classical. It's 2 minutes before 11 o'clock. Coming up in the 11 o'clock hour, we have a symphony by the 18th century English composer William Boyce and Johannes Brahms' First Orchestral Serenade. So we hope you'll stay tuned to Vermont Public Classical. WVNK, Manchester, WVTQ, Sunderland, Manchester, WNCH, Norwich, WVTI, Brighton, WVER-FM, West Rutland, WOXR, Schuyler Falls, Burlington, WOXM, Middlebury, WVXR, Randolph, on the Vermont Public App and at 106.9 in Woodstock, with facilities provided by Billings Farm and Museum in Woodstock, Vermont. 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This affects 91.5 WVLR-FM Lindenville. The Eye on the Sky weather calls for increased chances of showers this afternoon, with the potential for embedded storms after 3 p.m. Hot and humid with highs in the 80s, warmer valleys approaching 90. Tonight, partly cloudy south, mostly cloudy north, a chance of storms late, then diminishing with a few passing showers. Warm with lows overnight in the 60s, nearing 70 in southern valleys. Wednesday, a good chance of scattered rain showers with isolated thunder, highs from near 70 north into the low to mid 80s in the south tomorrow. Currently, it's 77 in Burlington, 79 in Montpelier, 80 in St. Johnsbury, 81 in Rutland, 83 in Bennington, 23 degrees Celsius in Montreal. Next on Vermont Public Classical, we have the Symphony No. 5 in D major of the 18th century English composer William Boyce. The English concert is directed by Trevor Pinnock.

0: Music of 18th century English composer William Boyce, his Symphony No. 5 in D major, played by the English Concert, led by Trevor Pinnock. It's 8 minutes past 11 o'clock. We have music of Johannes Brahms in just a moment here on Vermont Public Classical.
1: Okay, what else you got? Hi there, this is Bill McLaughlin, and that's the question we're asking this week on Exploring Music. 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And the answer is wonderful and surprising music, this week on Exploring Music.
0: 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And you can hear Helen Lyon's conversation with composer Arturo Marquez online at vermontpublic.org/classical. 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

0: Johannes Brahms' Orchestral Serenade No. 1 in D Major, Opus 11. We heard the Mahler Chamber Orchestra, led by Claudio Abbado, here on Vermont Public Classical. It's 2 minutes before noon. Coming up, following the midday eye on the sky weather, we have the overture to Rossini's La Cenerentola, Cinderella, Beethoven's Waldstein Piano Sonata, and a suite from the ballet Les Biches of Francis Poulenc. Over on our news service in the noon hour, it's Vermont Edition. Today, speaking with Governor Phil Scott.
1: I'm Linda Radke, the host of the Choral Hour. 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Gilbert. 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
0: This is Vermont Public Classical, WOXR, Schuyler Falls, Burlington, 91.5, WVLR FM Lindenville, which will experience some interruptions in service today as work is done at the transmitter site. Also, WNCH Norwich, WVNK Manchester, WVXR Randolph, WVTI Brighton, WOXM Middlebury, WVTQ Sunderland Manchester, WVERFM West Rutland, in Stowe with facilities provided by Trapp Family Lodge and on the Vermont Public app. It's noon.
2: This is the Eye on the Sky forecast from the Fairbanks Museum. Today's weather would be better suited to July, being quite warm and humid, and with the chance of a shower or thunderstorm. A cold front will move in tomorrow, but low pressure driving it will be well to our north, likely limiting the overall coverage of showers and storms. The details this afternoon, mostly to partly cloudy, chance of a shower or thunderstorm, highs in the low to mid-80s north, mid-80s to lower 90s in the south, south to southwest winds 5 to 15, gusting to 25 in the Champlain Valley. Tonight, mostly cloudy, chance of a shower or thunderstorm in the south, slight chance north, lows mainly in the mid to upper 60s. Mostly cloudy and breezy on Wednesday, chance of a shower or storm in the south, chance of mainly morning showers north, upper 60s to mid-70s north, mid-70s to lower 80s south. I'm meteorologist Lawrence Hayes with an Eye on the Sky.
0: Currently, it's 78 in Montpelier, 79 in St. Johnsbury and Burlington, 81 in Rutland, 83 in Bennington, 24 degrees Celsius in Montreal. Good afternoon. I'm Walter Parker. Very happy to be sharing music with you until 3 o'clock this afternoon on Vermont Public Classical. 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Get the details at barryoperahouse.org. 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

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It's 10 minutes past noon. We have music of Beethoven in just a moment. 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Next on Vermont Public Classical, the Piano Sonata No. 21 in C Major, Opus 53 of Beethoven, known as the Waldstein Sonata because Beethoven dedicated it to his longtime friend and patron, Count Ferdinand von Waldstein. It's played by pianist Alice Sarah Ott.

0: Beethoven's Waldstein Piano Sonata, the Piano Sonata number 21 in C major, opus 53, played by Alice Sarah Ott. 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We have music by Francis Poulenc in just a moment.
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0: 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That's me, the numeral 2, music.org. Next on Vermont Public Classical, we have a suite from Francis Poulenc's ballet Les Biches, about young Parisians in a house party. We'll hear the Ulster Orchestra, led by Jan Pascal Tortelier.

A suite from Francis Poulenc's ballet Les Biches, about young Parisians having a house party. We heard the Ulster Orchestra, led by Jan-Pascal Tortelier. It's 2 minutes before 1 o'clock. Coming up, we have a double concerto by Telemann for recorder and viola, a nonet for strings and winds by Louise Ferranc, and the Serious Variations for piano of Felix Mendelssohn. So we hope you'll stay tuned to Vermont Public Classical, WVTI Brighton, WNCH Norwich, WVXR Randolph, WVER FM West Rutland, WVNK Manchester, WVTQ Sunderland Manchester, WOXM Middlebury, WOXR Schuyler Falls Burlington, on the Vermont Public app or at vermontpublic.org. 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This affects WVLR-FM 91.5 Lindenville. The Eye on the Sky weather. Increased chances of showers this afternoon, with the potential for embedded storms after 3 p.m., hot and humid with highs in the 80s, warmer valleys approaching 90. Tonight, partly cloudy south, mostly cloudy north, a chance of storms late, then diminishing with a few passing showers, warm with lows in the 60s, nearing 70 in southern valleys. For Wednesday, a good chance of scattered rain showers with isolated thunder, highs from near 70 north into the low to mid 80s in the south. Currently it's 79 in Montpelier, 82 in Rutland, 83 in Bennington, St. Johnsbury, and Burlington, 25 degrees Celsius in Montreal. It's 1 o'clock. I'm Walter Parker. And this is a double concerto for recorder and viola in A minor by Telemann. We'll hear Michala Petri playing recorder, Pinka Zuckerman playing viola, and directing the St. Paul Chamber Orchestra.

0: Telemann's Concerto for Recorder and Viola in A Minor, played by Michala Petri, Recorder, Pinka Zukerman, Viola, who directed the St. Paul Chamber Orchestra. We have music of Louise Ferranc in just a moment here on Vermont Public Classical. It's 1:15.
1: Okay, what else you got? Hi there, this is Bill McLaughlin, and that's the question we're asking this week on Exploring Music. We'll be listening to composers who are famous for a single work. The Sorcerer's Apprentice, for example, or The Dance of the Hour, even Pachelbel's Canon. And we'll listen to these pieces, and then we'll ask the question, okay, what else do you have? And the answer is wonderful and surprising music, this week on Exploring Music.
0: 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Next on Vermont Public Classical, we have the Nonet for Strings and Winds in E-flat, Opus 38, of Louise Ferranc, music dating from the 1840s. And this work struck a blow for equal pay for women. It was only after the triumphant premiere of this Nonet that Louise Ferranc was able to insist and receive pay commensurate with her male colleagues at the Paris Conservatory. We'll hear Philippe Bernold, flute, François Leloup, oboe, Romain Guillot, clarinet, violinist Guillaume Soutre, and friends.

0: The Nonet for Strings and Winds, Opus 38 of Louise Ferranc, music from the 1840s. Played by flutist Philippe Bernold, oboist François Leleu, clarinetist Romain Guillot, violinist Guillaume Soutre, and friends. Scored for the standard wind quintet of flute, oboe, clarinet, horn, and bassoon, plus one each of the strings, violin, viola, cello, double bass. We have music of Felix Mendelssohn in just a moment here on Vermont Public Classical.
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0: 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These are the Serious Variations in D minor for piano by Felix Mendelssohn, his Opus 54, played by Jean-Yves Thibaudet.

0: Felix Mendelssohn's Serious Variations in D Minor, Opus 54, played by pianist Jean-Yves Thibaudet. You're listening to Vermont Public Classical at a minute before 2 o'clock. Coming up, we'll get the eye on the sky weather from Fairbanks Museum meteorologist Lawrence Hayes. Then we have Music for the Royal Fireworks by George Frederick Handel and the Organ Symphony of Camille Saint-Saëns. So we hope you'll stay tuned to Vermont Public Classical, WOXM Middlebury, WVXR Randolph, WNCH Norwich, WVTI Brighton, WVNK Manchester, WVTQ Sunderland Manchester, WVER FM West Rutland, WVLR FM Lindenville, WOXR Schuyler Falls Burlington, at 103.9 from Kindle at Hanover, and at vermontpublic.org.
1: This is the Eye on the Sky forecast from the Fairbanks Museum. Today's weather would be better suited to July, being quite warm and humid, and with the chance of a shower or thunderstorm. A cold front will move in tomorrow, but low pressure driving it will be well to our north, likely limiting the overall coverage of showers and storms. The details this afternoon, mostly to partly cloudy, chance of a shower or thunderstorm, highs in the low to mid 80s north, mid 80s to lower 90s in the south, south to southwest winds 5 to 15, gusting to 25 in the Champlain Valley. Tonight, mostly cloudy, chance of a shower or thunderstorm in the south, slight chance north, lows mainly in the mid to upper 60s. Mostly cloudy and breezy on Wednesday, chance of a shower or storm in the south, chance of mainly morning showers north, upper 60s to mid 70s north, mid 70s to lower 80s south. Meteorologist Lawrence Hayes with an Eye on the Sky.
0: Currently it's 81 in Montpelier, 83 in Rutland, 84 in St. Johnsbury, 85 in Bennington, 86 in Burlington, 26 degrees Celsius in Montreal. It's a minute past 2 o'clock. I'm Walter Parker. And next, we have the original version of George Frederick Handel's Music for the Royal Fireworks, written to be performed outdoors in Green Park in London in April of 1749 to celebrate the end of the War of Austrian Succession. It's scored for massed winds and percussion, played by the English Concert and Friends, led by Trevor Pinnock.

0: Music for the Royal Fireworks by George Frederick Handel. We heard the original version for Mast, Winds, and Percussion, played by the English Concert and Friends, directed by Trevor Pinnock. It's 20 minutes past 2 o'clock. We have music of Camille Saint-Saëns, his famous organ symphony, in just a moment.
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0: 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Next on Vermont Public Classical, we'll hear the Symphony No. 3 with organ of Camille Saint-Saëns, this from the May 2014 inaugural concert of the Cassavant Organ at the home of the Montreal Symphony Orchestra. We'll hear the orchestra led by Kent Nagano with Olivier Latry at the organ.

Saint-Saëns Symphony No. 3 with organ from the inaugural concert of the Cassavant organ at the home of the Montreal Symphony Orchestra in May of 2014. We heard the Montreal Symphony Orchestra led by Kent Nagano with organist Olivier Letrie here on Vermont Public Classical. It's 2 minutes before 3 o'clock. Stay tuned to Vermont Public Classical. The great music continues 24 hours a day. This is Vermont Public Classical, WOXM, Middlebury, WVXR, Randolph, WNCH, Norwich, WVTI, Brighton, WVLR-FM, Lindenville, WVER-FM, West Rutland, WVNK, Manchester, WVTQ, Sunderland, Manchester, WOXR, Schuyler Falls, Burlington, and on the Vermont Public app. I'm Walter Parker. Thanks for listening to Vermont Public Classical. We'll let the Cleveland Orchestra, led by Christoph von Dohnányi, take us to 3 o'clock with the Slavonic Dance No. 2 from Dvorak's second set, Opus 72.

0: That was conductor Daniel Barenboim and the West Eastern Divan Orchestra in the overture from The Force of Destiny, an opera by Giuseppe Verdi.
1: Good afternoon. 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And Vermont Public is a media sponsor for The Flynn, presenting an evening with historical documentary filmmaker Ken Burns on May 20th. 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
0: French composer Germaine Taillefer was 91 when she died in 1983. This is one of her pieces, A Reverie, arranged here for a chamber ensemble, the Kasha Ensemble, joined by trumpet player Mary Elizabeth Bowden.

0: framed by an entry and a farewell, the forest scenes by Robert Schumann. That was Mitsuko Uchida.
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0: Let's end the hour with a little drama. 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

0: Daniel Nazareth led the Slovak Philharmonic in Night on Bald Mountain. That was music by Mazorksky. I'm Melissa Owsley. Thanks for your company today.
1: Good afternoon, and thanks so much for making Vermont Public Classical part of your Tuesday. 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
2: From the Fairbanks Museum, this is the Eye on the Sky forecast. Late this afternoon, a weak disturbance will work with the heat and humidity to generate a few showers and thunderstorms, mainly in southern areas and in New Hampshire. It will be a bit less warm tomorrow as a cold front enters from our northwest, again with a few showers or a storm, then much cooler on Thursday. The details this afternoon, mostly to partly cloudy, chance of a shower or thunderstorm, highs in the low to mid 80s north, mid 80s to lower 90s south, south to southwest winds 5 to 15, gusting to 25 in the Champlain Valley. Tonight, chance of a shower or storm in the south, slight chance north, lows mainly in the mid to upper 60s. Mostly cloudy Wednesday, chance of a shower or storm in the south, chance of mainly morning showers north, highs from the upper 60s to mid 70s north, mid 70s to lower 80s in the south. I'm meteorologist Lawrence Hayes with an Eye on the Sky.

0: The Minuetto from the Opus 78 Piano Sonata by Franz Schubert, played there by Shai Wassner. I'm Aaron Kane, very glad to be with you. Hey there, young Wolfgang. Why so serious? Find out in a minute.
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0: Emmanuel Cravine conducted the Philharmonia Orchestra in the Symphony No. 25 by Mozart. Up next, a musical tableau from Finland in a minute.
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0: Music that did so well at its premiere that the audiences hooted and hollered so that you couldn't even hear the music. Jean Sibelius wasn't super happy with that. That was the Karelia Suite by Sibelius. The Helsinki Philharmonic Orchestra was conducted by Susanna Malki.
1: I'm Mark Breen. Welcome to Night Sky for Tuesday, May 19th. Last night set the tone for this week's evening viewing, though obviously the weather's cooperation is needed to see the details unfold from night to night. Given the vagaries of our weather, perhaps it would be helpful to lay out the pattern through Friday so you can have a sense of this progression, regardless of what the skies may offer. We're focused on the time frame from 9 to 10, though the viewing will continue until after 11. Last evening started the series with a thin crescent moon just right of Venus, low but unmistakably bright in the west-northwest. The orbit of the moon shifts it to the upper left each evening so that tonight it appears two-thirds of the way from Venus up to the other brilliant star-like object, Jupiter, to the moon's upper left. By tomorrow evening, the moon's crescent thickens as it continues to the other side of Jupiter, seen to the lower right of the moon. It continues toward the east and by Friday evening appears to the right of the star Regulus in Leo. Revisiting the moon and its companion Jupiter, Wednesday on Night Sky. Night Sky is a production of Vermont Public and the Fairbanks Museum and Planetarium.
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This is the Composer's Datebook for May 19th. I'm John Burge. On today's date in 2013, a new work by a 90-year-old German-born American composer and teacher named Ursula Mamlock received its premiere in Switzerland. Five fantasy pieces for oboe and strings at its premiere by the great Swiss oboist Heinz Holliger. Ursula Mamlock was born in Berlin in 1923 and began composing as a child. Her family was Jewish, and once the Nazis placed school music programs off-limits to Jews, her family began holding musicales in their home, with Ursula writing the music. After the Kristallnacht pogrom in 1938, her family left Germany, and via Ecuador, young Ursula came to America after being offered a full scholarship to study at the Manus School of Music in New York. She became an American citizen and began teaching, most notably, at the Manhattan School of Music. The bulk of Mamlock's music is for small chamber ensembles, and only once she tried to create a purely electronic piece. In a 1996 interview, she confessed, "Unfortunately, I have no connection to it. I put it together in the studio at Columbia University in New York, but it took too long. I said, I can't do this. I'd rather use the pencil." Composer's Datebook is produced by APM, American Public Media, in conjunction with the American Composers Forum, reminding you that all music was once new.

0: Bridal Song from the Rustic Wedding Symphony by Carl Goldmark. That was the Royal Philharmonic Orchestra, conducted by Yondani Butt. Well, a little bird told me you'll get to hear some Vivaldi in a minute.
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0: The finale of a suite by Gordon Jacob, called An Original Suite, a name he didn't much care for. He asked the publisher to change it, but the publisher said, no, too late, people already know it as An Original Suite, sorry. That was the University of Missouri Wind Ensemble there, conducted by Thomas O'Neill.
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The London Symphony Orchestra, conducted by Jeffrey Simon, with The Dance of the Comedians from The Bartered Bride by Bedřich Smetana. English composer Gustav Holst was on his way to America when he wrote this next piece, on his way to the University of Michigan. To be more precise, he was traveling across the Atlantic aboard the RMS Aquitania, and he started writing what he called the world's shortest concerto during that voyage. He finished writing it in the university library at Ann Arbor, a concerto for flute and oboe with string orchestra he called a fugal concerto.

0: A Fugal Concerto by Gustav Holst, something he called the world's shortest concerto. We heard oboist Catherine Greenbank with flutist Julia Bogorod-Kogan and the St. Paul Chamber Orchestra, conducted by Christopher Hogwood. A very small bouquet is on the way from Florence Price in a minute.
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1: Different colors of roses carry different meanings, and those different meanings are different, too, depending on who you ask. Florence Price must have given this some thought when she wrote these three pieces for three different colors of rose, yellow, white, and red. Three Roses by Florence Price.

0: Alison Balsam, the trumpet soloist there, joining members of the German Chamber Philharmonic for the Trumpet Concerto in E-flat by Johann Neruda. Yo-Yo Ma says it's time to go home in a minute.
1: Hi, I'm Carly Rausch, a member of the business sponsorship team at Vermont Public. 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

0: Cellist Yo-Yo Ma with the New York Philharmonic, conducted by Kurt Mazur. That was the finale of the Cello Concerto by Antonin Dvorak.
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Hi there, this is Bill McLaughlin. This week on Exploring Music, we've been meeting a number of composers who are very well known for a single work. And we're asking them the question, I'm going to ask it the way a studio executive might ask a young film composer now. Okay, kid, that's pretty good, but what else have you got? So, what about that piece for brass? It's the fanfare to a dance piece called La Paris, given its premiere in Paris in 1912. We just heard it conducted by Leonard Slatkin with the Orchestre National de France. And the composer who wrote that piece had the misfortune, I suppose, of being in even more famous company. Maurice Ravel had just made the ballet d'Eve de Sainte-Chloé. Prokofiev was making ballets for this same company, the Ballet Russe. And Igor Stravinsky was in the midst of three early ballets, Firebird, Petrushka, and Rite of Spring. And La Paris debuted right in the middle of that. And it's not the piece for which our composer is best known. Let's listen to another piece by our lad and see if we can figure out who this composer is. This is a work for solo horn with orchestra. The solo horn player is Hermann Baumann, whom we listened to yesterday. Once again, it's the Gewandhaus Orchestra of Leipzig under Kurt Masur. The piece is called Villanelle.

A wonderful piece for solo horn and orchestra. Villanelle is the name of that piece. Hermann Baumann was the soloist with the Leipzig Gewandhaus Orchestra under Kurt Mazur. I found a line about this composer from Martin Cooper, who writes, "How ironic it is that this cultivated and intellectual composer should achieve his unique popular success with a comic work." Oh yeah, comic. Maybe even cartoon. Bring to mind Mickey Mouse? I know it does for me, but that's just because I was a fool for the film Fantasia when I was a kid. Listen to what the composer called this piece. A symphonic scherzo after a ballade of Goethe. We call it The Sorcerer's Apprentice. Our composer is Paul Dukas, and nothing he wrote before or after The Sorcerer's Apprentice ever achieved the popularity of that work. It's a wonderful story from Goethe. There's an apprentice who's left alone in his master's house and tries his hand at casting spells by commanding a broomstick to fill his bath with water. The broom springs to life and fetches bucket after bucket until the bath overflows. The house is nearly washed away. The apprentice, horrified and unable to remember the spell to stop what is happening, seizes a hatchet and he chops the broomstick in two, whereupon his troubles become double. Eventually, the master returns home and sets all to rights. Let's listen to James Levine lead the Berlin Philharmonic, a story after Goethe, music by Paul Dukas, The Sorcerer's Apprentice.

That piece is still great fun 100 and some years later. Piece from 1897, The Sorcerer's Apprentice, music of Paul Dukas, a symphonic scherzo after a ballad of Goethe. James Levine leading Berlin Philharmonic. So here's an elegant, stylish, intelligent composer whose reputation is overwhelmed by this comic piece he wrote as a rather young man. So let's ask him the question. All right, Monsieur Dukas, what else do you have in your catalog? Well, a wonderful symphony from right around that same time. Let's hear the slow movement, the second movement of the Symphony in C. We'll hear a performance by the BBC Philharmonic Orchestra under Jean-Pascal Tortelier from the Symphony in C major of Paul Dukas, the second movement marked Andante espressivo e sostenuto.

Remarkably beautiful music, isn't it? The second movement, the slow movement from the Symphony in C Major, composed in 1895 by Paul Dukas. There was Leonard Slatkin conducting the Orchestre National de France. Wish we had time for more of this music. We'll have to get back to it in another show. It's a big three-movement symphony, the better part of 40 minutes. Marvelous piece of music by Paul Dukas. Before we leave Paul Dukas, let me just read you a couple lines from the Grove Dictionary article, where the author writes, "A complete assessment of Dukas will only be possible when his works have been published in their entirety. A first initiative in this direction was taken with the newly rediscovered Overture to King Lear, which received its world premiere in 1995. That's about 100 years after he composed it. With the original treatment of traditional forms, his highly inventive approach to musical drama, and his importance as a teacher and a writer, Dukas occupies a central position in French musical history. And a position in our hearts, too. A great composer who also wrote The Sorcerer's Apprentice." You're tuned into Exploring Music, and this week we are asking a lot of composers, okay, what else do you have? What else have you written? Drop us a line. Suggest some more composers of whom you'd like us to ask this question. Write to us at exploringmusic, all one word, at WFMT.com. Paul Dukas, born 1865, lived all the way to 1935. Very self-critical, and toward the end of his life, he refused to let much of his music be published. So many good composers from France during the late 19th and early 20th century. I thought we'd go to another. This composer, born about 25 years earlier. I'll give you his dates, 1841 to 1894. Let's listen to a little piano piece by this next French composer.

Isn't that charming? The piece is called Idyll, or perhaps the composer would have said Idyll. It's from a set of 10 picturesque pieces. This one was played by Angela Hewitt, a young Canadian pianist who obviously paid close attention to the composer, who asks that this piece be performed with freshness and naivete. Charming piece for solo piano. Let's hear a song by this composer, Chanson pour Jean. Here, the beloved is compared to a rose whose fading the composer treats with an arresting change to a darker color and a sudden intensification of mood. I'm quoting from the liner notes. I couldn't do better than that. This is Barbara Hendricks with Michel d'Alberto, Chanson pour Jeanne.

Since roses are fair and Jean is too, our world is all in bloom, and it is the height of foolishness to have a care for anything else, since roses are fair and Jean is too. Barbara Hendricks, the soprano, Michel D'Alberto at the piano, Chanson pour Jean. Want to take a guess at the composer? Maybe some of you have it already. It's Emmanuel Chabrier, born in the Auvergne, 1841. Just 53 years old when he died, 1894. He was known as a composer of songs, piano pieces, and operas. He was a huge lover of Wagner, and there was a great trend toward Wagner's music among the French intelligentsia around 1880. Chabrier was amongst them. He went to hear Tristan, and from the very first note of the solo cello prelude, he burst into tears and apparently wept throughout the whole 5 hours of the opera. Chabrier had a tremendous influence on the composers coming up just after him, especially young Maurice Ravel, who just adored the music of Emmanuel Chabrier. Chabrier was also noted as quite a gay blade in Paris. He was friends with the greatest poets, people like Paul Verlaine. He also had a great collection of Impressionist paintings, starting with Edouard Manet, who painted a portrait of Chabrier. But nowadays, when you speak of the music of Chabrier, all it seems that we can think of are his trips to Spain.

Music of a Manuel Chabrier, who made his first visit to Spain in 1883. He went as a tourist and very quickly became a tune collector. He wrote down all of the tunes that he heard sung on the streets there and incorporated a lot of them into that piece we just heard, which is called España. It is a Manuel Chabrier's best-known piece by far. Manuel Chabrier wrote a great deal of wonderful music in his short 53 years of life. I'm sitting here surrounded by 7 CDs of his music, including some operas, but there's not time for it today. We'll have to get back to it later. I think we'll have to content ourselves right now by hearing one more short piece of Spanish-inspired music. This is the Habanera, conducted by Michel Plasson. In tomorrow's show, we're going to Italy to hear what else a couple of composers famous for a single piece have written, and also to observe the results of one of the most famous operatic horse races in history between Puccini and a competitor. That's all on tomorrow. In the meantime, let's go out with Chabrier.

0: 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Our production assistants are Ella Pinsloop, Eric Opland, Adela Skoronsky, and Weston Williams. Rebecca Neistat is the WFMT production and syndication manager. 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I'm Bill McLaughlin. 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
1: Hello, I'm Linda Radke, welcoming you to the Choral Hour here on Vermont Public Classical. We'll celebrate a May birthday for Arthur Sullivan with choruses from Patience with W.S. Gilbert. It is a charming operetta, and it's scheduled for this summer by Unadilla Theater in Calais, Vermont, their annual GNS. Then contemporary settings of poetry by Pablo Neruda and Walt Whitman, too. I'm glad you're with us. Let's begin with Burlington composer Michael Schachter. He set the text of Beethoven's Heiligenstadt testimony, which begins in despair and isolation because of Beethoven's deafness, but transforms into a resolve to keep living because of his art. Here's Conspirare and the Miro Quartet in Vorsehung, O Providence, led by Craig Heller Johnson.